Starting the hour with a medley of tunes by George Gershwin, played there by composer and pianist William Bolcom. I'm Aaron Kane, here with you on Independence Day. Time for a Liberty Fanfare by John Williams. Here's the Boston Pops Orchestra, conducted by the composer.

Music by John Williams, conducted by John Williams. That was the Boston Pops Orchestra with the Liberty Fanfare. Here is the American Souvenir, otherwise known as Variations on Yankee Doodle, by Henri Vuitton. It's played here by violinist Helen Chang Herzen and pianist Oleg Levin.

Henri Vuitton paying tribute to an American tune with the Souvenir d'Amérique, the variations on Yankee Doodle, played there by violinist Helen Chang Herzen and pianist Oleg Lemon. An American composer and pianist paid tribute to an American composer and pianist across a bridge of 100 years in a minute.

pianist Jeffrey Beagle commissioned composer Peter Boyer to write a piece of music to celebrate the 2024 centennial of George Gershwin's Rhapsody in Blue. And what Boyer and Beagle came up with was a single movement work, like the Gershwin was, with propulsive energy and a lot of allusions to blues and to Americana, an echo of Gershwin's Rhapsody in Blue that they called Rhapsody in Red, White, and Blue. It's played here by pianist Jeffrey Beagle with the London Symphony Orchestra, conducted by the composer Peter Boyer.

pianist Jeffrey Beagle with the London Symphony Orchestra, conducted by Peter Boyer. That was The Rhapsody in Red, White, and Blue by Peter Boyer. Here is the United States Marine Band with music of John Philip Sousa.

0: The Washington Post March by John Philip Sousa, played there by the United States Marine Band.
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0: Early example of crowdfunding. Before crowdfunding was a thing, a commission by the Chamber Music Society of Detroit, a bunch of the members of that group got together to raise money to pay Samuel Barber to write this music, summer music, played here by the Marlboro Festival Ensemble.

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Summer Music by Samuel Barber, played there by the Marlborough Festival Ensemble. Late in the 19th century, American composer Dudley Buck had pretty good luck with the Star Spangled Banner. He composed a popular version of the anthem for organ, but nothing quite so festive as this festival overture by Dudley Buck, and do not worry, you'll recognize the tune when it arrives in its fullest form toward the very end. Here's the St. Louis Symphony Orchestra, conducted by Leonard Slatkin.

0: culminating in that rousing rendition of the national anthem. That was music that was composed in 1879 for this very occasion, for Independence Day. The Festival Overture by Dudley Buck, played there by the St. Louis Symphony Orchestra, conducted by Leonard Slatkin.
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To achieve great things, two things are needed: a plan and not quite enough time. Leonard Bernstein once said that. He contributed so much to the arts as a conductor, a composer, an educator, but he contributed some great sayings, too. Here's another good one. A work of art does not answer questions. It provokes them. Okay, one more. I can't resist. Bernstein also said, "Music can name the unnameable and communicate the unknowable." I'm Aaron Kane. Leonard Bernstein communicates the unknowable in about 5 minutes.

When Ulysses Kay was a student at the University of Arizona, he met composer William Grant Still, who encouraged him to pursue his dream of composing, and fortunately he did. Here is an overture by Ulysses Kay, played by the Chicago Sinfonietta.

American composer Ulysses Kay paying tribute to the burlesque shows he saw at the Rialto Theater when he was growing up in Tucson. That was the overture to Theater Set by Ulysses Kay. Paul Freeman conducted the Chicago Sinfonietta. Happy 4th of July. I am Aaron Kane. Great to be with you tonight. Every Saturday during this hour, we share an exclusive live performance from concert halls and festivals around the world, and we call it the Global Encore. This time, it's a performance from just this past May, recorded at the Philharmonie in Berlin. The three dance episodes from On the Town by Leonard Bernstein, and they're kind of a musical tour of New York City. The first dance scene takes place on the subway, but really inside the mind of one of the characters who is wooing someone in a dream he's having, wooing them with dance, of course. The second dance is not a dream, but it is pretty dreamy. It takes place in Central Park. And then the hit tune, New York, New York, makes a cameo in the final dance episode, a big show-stopping stomp in Times Square. To guide you through it all, here is the Berlin Radio Symphony Orchestra, conducted by Leonard Slatkin. Three dance episodes from On the Town by Leonard Bernstein.

A performance from May at the Philharmonie in Berlin. That was the Berlin Radio Symphony Orchestra, conducted by Leonard Slatkin. Three dance episodes from On the Town by Leonard Bernstein. Here is a bit more Leonard Bernstein, actually a bit more On the Town as well. This is Lucky to Be Me from On the Town, played by Laura Downs.

Laura Downs playing Lucky to Be Me from On the Town by Leonard Bernstein. Well, if you thought we were not going to get through an hour of music celebrating the 4th of July without hearing A March by John Philip Sousa, well, then you are exactly 50% correct. Stay tuned.

Here are some waltzes from John Philip Sousa's operetta El Capitan. He didn't just write marches. This is the Royal Artillery Band, conducted by Keith Bryan.

Waltzes by John Philip Sousa from his very successful operetta, Il Capitan. That was the Royal Artillery Band, conducted by Keith Bryan. Here's a movement from a symphony by Dan Locklear. It's his second symphony, called America, and its three movements each celebrate a holiday, Thanksgiving Day, Memorial Day, and, of course, the one we're going to hear is Independence Day.

Independence Day, the first movement of the Second Symphony by Dan Locklear. That was the Slovak National Symphony Orchestra, conducted by Kirk Trevor. Here is a take on Yankee Doodle from right around the time that tune showed up, a rondo based on Yankee Doodle by Benjamin Carr, played here by Noel Lester.

Noel Lester with Yankee Doodle Rondo by Benjamin Carr. Here is the American Serenade Band with The Patriot, music of Arthur Pryor.

0: Music by a composer who used to play in John Philip Sousa's band, Arthur Pryor, that was The Patriot, played there by the American Serenade Band, conducted by Henry Charles Smith.
1: For the Independence Day holiday weekend, as we're celebrating America 250, you'll hear some of the greatest hits of the Baroque, played by performing ensembles across the U.S. The Cleveland Baroque Orchestra, Apollo's Fire, New York's celebrated Orpheus Chamber Orchestra, and a Boulder, Colorado-based brass ensemble. And since it is 4th of July weekend, lively musical fireworks. It's all on Sunday Baroque this week.
2: 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The Maine Public Book Club connects readers across Maine, and we invite you to join us. 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With unabashed humor, the novel takes readers on a transformative journey that shows us that it's never too late to stop letting our past choices define our future. 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For complete details, please visit mainepublic.org/bookclub.
0: Here's music by a composer who, like a lot of composers, is also a teacher, but unlike a lot of teachers, he has taught at every educational grade level from kindergarten through college, Samuel Hazo. This is Ascend by Samuel Hazo, played here by the Indiana University of Pennsylvania Wind Ensemble.

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Ascend by Samuel Hazo, played there by the Indiana University of Pennsylvania Wind Ensemble, conducted by Jason Worsbit. When American composer George Chadwick composed his symphonic sketches, he was inspired by four poems, and he included the poems in the original score. For one of the sketches, Jubilee, the poem begins, "No cool gray tones for me. Give me the warmest red and green, a cornet and a tambourine to paint my jubilee." Here to paint theirs is the Eastman Rochester Symphony Orchestra, conducted by Howard Hanson.

0: From the Symphonic Sketches by George Chadwick, that was Jubilee, played by the Eastman Rochester Symphony Orchestra, conducted by Howard Hanson.
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If America were a piece of music, what genre would it be? A symphony, perhaps, with all kinds of different instruments? Maybe a concerto, with one soloist supported by an orchestra? Or how about choral music, many different voices joining together with a common purpose? Or maybe America is a theme and variations. A melody that's repeated in many different ways, changing, growing, constantly reimagined, but still the same basic idea. I don't know, maybe. But I do get the feeling composer Charles Ives thought a theme and variations was a good way to represent America. See if you agree later this hour.

members of the Canadian Brass, along with an uncredited and very busy percussionist, with 5 military branch anthems. I'm Aaron Kane. Great to be with you on this Independence Day. Happy birthday to America, birthday number 250, 2.5 centuries. For about half a century, a signature event on Independence Day has been a performance by the Boston Pops, so we've just got to include that here. Here's the Boston Pops now, conducted by Arthur Fiedler, performing a medley of songs by George M. Cohan. And if you don't know the words, don't worry. You'll hear the audience sings along with just about all of it.

beginning with Give My Regards to Broadway and ending with a take on Yankee Doodle there, with help from the audience all the way through. That was The Boston Pops, conducted by Arthur Fiedler, with a medley of songs by George M. Cohan. American composer Peter Boyer has written a lot of stirring music, American in character, patriotic in nature, but I should point out that this first commission that got him a lot of attention, his Celebration Overture, was written to celebrate the opening of a music school, the Mancini Institute. This is the London Symphony Orchestra, conducted by the composer. The Celebration Overture by Peter Boyer.

Peter Boyer was asked to write that music by the American Jazz Philharmonic, celebrating the inaugural season of the Henry Mancini Institute down there in Florida, the summer training program there for outstanding young musicians. The Celebration Overture by Peter Boyer, played there by the London Symphony Orchestra with Peter Boyer conducting. It was a long journey in many ways for Irving Berlin, born in Imperial Russia, and ending up one of the strongest voices in American music. This is God Bless America with some more strong voices, the Mormon Tabernacle Choir, and the orchestra at Temple Square, all conducted by Craig Jessup.

The Mormon Tabernacle Choir and the orchestra at Temple Square, all conducted by Craig Jessup. God Bless America by Irving Berlin. Well, it's Saturday, and that means that the Cowboys are all showing off. You'll hear their soundtrack in a minute.

Here's part of Aaron Copland's ballet, Rodeo. This is Buckaroo Holiday, and he uses a melody from an old American folk song here. Copland quotes a song called If He'd Be a Buckaroo by His Trade. He uses that melody to set the stage for a lively Saturday afternoon rodeo where ranch hands show off their roping and riding skills, and in the process he makes trombone players very, very happy, and you will hear why. Here's the Detroit Symphony Orchestra, conducted by Antal Dorati, with Buckaroo Holiday by Aaron Copland.

When Aaron Copland first sat down with Agnes DeMille to discuss the possibility of collaborating on a ballet, it didn't go well. They had a very bad first conversation. Fortunately, something made them want to have a second conversation, and they got along well after that, and we got Rodeo by Aaron Copland. That was Buckaroo Holiday, the opening of the ballet. Antal Durati conducted the Detroit Symphony Orchestra. Here's a traditional tune played by violinist Mark O'Connor and pianist Rei Koizawa. This is Liberty.

a medley called Pops Hoedown, performed there by the Cincinnati Pops Orchestra, conducted by Eric Kunzel. There is a lot I did not know about the song America the Beautiful. I did not know it was created by two people who never met. Its lyrics were written by Catherine Lee Bates, and the music was composed by a church organist and choirmaster, Samuel A. Ward. Here's the Tanglewood Festival Chorus and the Boston Pops Orchestra, conducted by John Williams, with America the Beautiful.

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1: America the Beautiful, sung there by the Tanglewood Festival Chorus, joined by the Boston Pops Orchestra, conducted by John Williams. American composer Charles Ives gives another American anthem the theme and variations treatment in a minute.
2: In celebration of the semi-quincentennial of the Declaration of Independence, on the Next with Heart and Voice, we'll mark America at 250 with American sacred choral and organ music in both composition and performance. Great works by William Bolcom, Howard Hanson, Undine Smith Moore, and others. I'm Peter Dubois, and I hope you'll join me for this momentous occasion.
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1: America, my country, 'tis of thee. You know the song. I've often wondered why it isn't the national anthem of the United States. Well, maybe one reason is it seems to be the national anthem just about everywhere else. It's God Save the King in England. It's an anthem in Russia. It is a former national anthem in both Switzerland and Germany, a current national anthem of Liechtenstein, and it was even a royal anthem in Norway. American composer Charles Ives made this arrangement of America, My Country, 'Tis of Thee, when he was 17. He originally wrote it for organ, and it was first performed for an Independence Day celebration in 1892. Here are the variations on America by Charles Ives.

0: Charles Ives wrote that for organ originally, but that was an orchestral arrangement of his Variations on America, played there by the Bournemouth Symphony Orchestra, conducted by José Sarebriere.
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When he wrote this music, Adam Schoenberg was inspired by another American composer, Aaron Copland. His Third Symphony in particular. Schoenberg said Copland's symphony brought beauty and peace into the world during a time of great turmoil. Schoenberg wanted to do the same. He wanted to create music about respect, about responsibility, about a hunger to effect positive change. I'm Aaron Kane. You'll hear some of Adam Schoenberg's American Symphony later this hour.

We'll start things off with some of George Gershwin's music this hour, something from a musical about a fictitious presidential candidate who ran on the love party of the I Sing.

the overture from Of Thee I Sing by George Gershwin. That was the Buffalo Philharmonic Orchestra, conducted by Michael Tilson Thomas. I'm Aaron Kane. Great to be with you on this Independence Day. When you think about American composers, everyone has their short list, I suppose, but I would imagine this name is on every one of those short lists, John Philip Sousa. We wouldn't really have American music that sounded American without him, I dare say. Here is a salute to John Philip Sousa, played by the Canadian Brass.

A salute to John Philip Sousa and his music by the Canadian Brass. Well, there might be fireworks going off at this very moment. Here is a piece of music called Fireworks, and it's about fireworks, but it's about something more besides. When Jerry Goldsmith started writing it, as he was doing so, he realized he was writing about his own life, his own childhood, and his hometown of Los Angeles. Here is the London Symphony Orchestra, conducted by Jerry Goldsmith, playing his Fireworks.

Fireworks by Jerry Goldsmith, who was the conductor there in that performance by the London Symphony Orchestra. Well, if fireworks are not quite enough for you on this 4th of July holiday, then I guess it's time to roll out the cannons in a minute.

It's become a staple of July 4th celebrations, and it is technically about a battle that took place in 1812 against the forces of Napoleon, but I like to think of it as the battle between two national anthems, La Marseillaise of France and God Save the Tsar of Imperial Russia. Here is the 1812 Overture by Tchaikovsky. Andrew Litton conducts the Dallas Symphony Orchestra and Chorus.

0: The Dallas Symphony Orchestra and Chorus, conducted by Andrew Litton, with the 1812 Overture by Tchaikovsky.
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0: Doesn't get much more American than the music of George Gershwin, but we have to remember that when this music first hit the scene, it would have sounded pretty exotic. The rhythm of the first of these three preludes, for example, is Brazilian, but now quintessentially American. Here are the three preludes by George Gershwin, played by violinist Joshua Bell and pianist John Williams.

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Three Preludes by George Gershwin, transcribed by Yasha Heifetz and played there by another fine violinist, Joshua Bell, with pianist John Williams. Aaron Copland's Third Symphony was composed in 1946. He wrote that 1 year after World War II ended. American composer Adam Schoenberg believes that Copland wanted to bring beauty and peace into the world during a time of great turmoil. Adam Schoenberg wanted to do the same thing with his American Symphony. Here is the finale of that symphony, Stars, Stripes, and Celebration.

0: That was the final movement of the American Symphony by American composer Adam Schoenberg, Stars, Stripes, and Celebration, the name of that movement. We heard the Kansas City Symphony there, conducted by Michael Stern.
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Violinist Tessa Lark has bluegrass in her blood. She is from Kentucky, after all, and her father is a veteran bluegrass musician. If you asked composer Michael Torkey what inspired him to write this violin concerto, he might just give you a two-word answer. Tessa Lark. He was also inspired by that spirited bluegrass sound and one of its musical ancestors, Irish folk music. Two bright stars in the same musical sky. Tessa Lark and the Albany Symphony Orchestra play Sky by Michael Torkey in about 15 minutes.

Music by John Williams from his score to the motion picture Lincoln, that was With Malice Toward None, played there by the Calidor String Quartet. This is a musical meditation on the American National Anthem, composed by Alison Loggins Hull. It started out as a chamber work, but then turned into this version for full orchestra. Here is the Cleveland Orchestra, conducted by Franz Welser-Möst, with Can You See? By Alison Loggins Hull.

Can You See? By flutist and composer Alison Loggins Hull. That was the Cleveland Orchestra there, conducted by Franz Welser Moest. Here's music of William Grant Still next. This is Summerland. It's performed here by members of the Sierra Winds.

Members of Sierra Winds with Summerland by William Grant Still. The first-time composer Michael Torkey collaborated with violinist Tessa Lark was on a piece for violin and piano called Spoon Bread, and they hatched an idea then and there to work together on a violin concerto. And here is the result, the violin concerto Sky by Michael Torkey, played here by Tessa Lark and the Albany Symphony Orchestra, conducted by David Allen Miller.

0: Sky, a violin concerto by American composer Michael Torkey. That was violinist Tessa Lark with the Albany Symphony Orchestra conducted by David Allen Miller. Well, after that, how about we hear a couple of pianists play about trees of green and red roses, too. Stay tuned.
1: In celebration of the semi-quincentennial of the Declaration of Independence, on the Next with Heart and Voice, we'll mark America at 250 with American sacred choral and organ music in both composition and performance. 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I'm Peter Dubois, and I hope you'll join me for this momentous occasion.
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0: I don't know about you, but I always hear this next music in the voice of Louis Armstrong. But now we'll hear it under the hands of Greg Anderson and Elizabeth Joy Rowe, the Anderson and Rowe piano duo, with What a Wonderful World.

What a Wonderful World, played there by the Anderson and Rowe piano duo, Greg Anderson and Elizabeth Joy Rowe. Well, finally this evening, here's music of American composer Lucas Foss, three American pieces with violinist Itzhak Perlman and the Boston Symphony Orchestra, conducted by Seiji Ozawa.

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0: taking us into the last couple of minutes of this Independence Day holiday. Violinist Itzhak Perlman with the Boston Symphony Orchestra, conducted by Seiji Ozawa. 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

Imagine it's the mid-18th century in Leipzig. Everywhere you turn, you hear fresh sounds of classical music. At this point, Bach wasn't just writing music for church and for kings. You could find him in the bustling coffee houses as well. If you stepped back in time, walked yourself up the cobblestones and into one of those coffee houses, of course, you could smell the aroma of roasted beans. You could also hear music as bold and rich as that fresh cup of coffee. This invigorating work from Bach later this hour. I'm Melanie Renata. This is Music Through the Night. On this 4th of July weekend, a celebration of independence from the monarchy. Yep, no kings here. Let's get theatrical with a medley crafted by the great American composer Richard Rodgers. It's music from The King and I. Here's the Cincinnati Pops.

0: Eric Kunzel conducting the Cincinnati Pops with music from the incredible Richard Rodgers, the King and I medley. You must be thirsty after all of that. So, a refreshing work from J.S. Bach in just a bit. I'm Melanie Renata. You're listening to Music Through the Night.
1: 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And since it is 4th of July weekend, lively musical fireworks. It's all on Sunday Baroque this week.
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0: It was in a bustling Leipzig coffee house as patrons drank their espresso that this refreshing work by J.S. Bach premiered. A bold French overture with trumpets and a timpani, the Boston Baroque here, with Bach's 4th Orchestral Suite in D major.

Martin Perlman conducting the Boston Baroque, serving up bold and jubilant sounds for this holiday weekend. J.S. Bach's Orchestral Suite No. 4 in D Major. I'm Melanie Renata. Thank you for sharing some time and space with me for some music through the night. Now, in 1908, at his funeral, it was said that American composer Edward McDowell was a born tone poet with a painter's eye. See if you can feel that artistic expression here in his second piano concerto in D minor, pianist Andre Watts performing with the Dallas Symphony.

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This hour will present you with a couple of moments and some ponderings that accompany them. Like when life gets overwhelming and you feel that anxiety or grief start to build up, what would happen if you just paused, took a moment to collect yourself, and then set course on a new direction? That's exactly how Rachmaninoff moved after his first symphony flopped. He recalibrated, and 10 years later, the lush, melodic Second Symphony poured out of him. The final couple of movements from this work are on the way. I'm Melanie Renata. This is Music Through the Night. You ever hear of the Ophicleide? It's a rare bass brass instrument from the 19th century, and this piece of music was written as a tribute to the Ophicleide, and written specifically for Ophicleidist Nick Byrne. He performs here alongside the National Symphony Orchestra of Ireland, a work from William Parry called Brass from the Past.

0: the National Symphony Orchestra of Ireland and Nick Byrne playing the Ophicleide with Brass from the Past, the cheeky name of that work by William Perry. This is Music Through the Night. I'm Melanie Renata with a blink and you'll miss it moment in just a moment.
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0: Some moments you can't really capture. Photos and videos just don't do justice to the feeling of certain moments. There's some real magic that can happen when you find yourself in one of those moments, and instead of trying to capture it, you pause and just exist within it. Brief pieces of music like this can act as a reminder of how wonderful that can be. This is called Sleepless Night by George Gershwin.

Even a seemingly simple work like that, you can just tell it's a Gershwin piece. Sleepless Night, performed by pianist Sarah Davis Buchner. If you're up and experiencing a sleepless night, well, welcome. I'm Melanie Renata. This is Music Through the Night. And when Rachmaninoff's first symphony flopped, of course, he was devastated, but he took a breather, a decade-long breather, and once he found his center, he tried again, and this time with much more success. Here's the Philadelphia Orchestra with the final two movements of Rachmaninoff's Second Symphony in E minor.

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0: Yannick Nezet-Sagan conducting the Philadelphia Orchestra, sharing just a slice of Rachmaninoff's atmospheric wonder, his second symphony in E minor. Those were the third and fourth movements of his Opus 27.
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American writer John Steinbeck once wrote a small, heartfelt story about a boy, a ranch, and a pony that he once cared for. Years later, Hollywood turned that story into a film that never quite found its footing. However, one aspect of the film caught on. Aaron Copland's score. He eventually lifted that music from off the screen and shaped it into an orchestral suite. One that feels wide open like a western sky, filled with childhood imagination. And you get to step into that cinematic world later this hour. I'm Melanie Renata. This is Music Through the Night. Later this hour, a piano piece from a real American gem of a composer, one with a really distinctive sound, sort of perfect for the depth of the night. First, music from self-taught American composer Paul Creston. He was crafting sounds during the early 20th century. Classical was evolving rapidly, but he stuck with a more conservative approach. However, you can still hear glimmers of a new age of music, like in this partita for flute, violin, and strings, performed for you by the City of London Sinfonia, flutist Yossi Arnheim, and violinist Nicholas Ward.

A boost of energy to carry you through the holiday weekend. Violinist Nicholas Ward and flutist Yossi Arnheim with the City of London Sinfonia. Paul Creston's Partita for Flute, Violin, and Strings. You get a breather here with a delicate piece from Gabriel Fauré, his Pavane. Honestly, it feels a little like counting sheep. Here's the Minnesota Orchestra.

0: AGOA conducting the Minnesota Orchestra for Gabriel Fauré's uplifting and dreamy Pavane, his Opus 50. A piano piece called Dream Shadows will float into the hour in just a tick. I'm Melanie Renata, and this is Music Through the Night.
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0: I'm not even going to tell you who this work is by. Not until after it's done, anyways. This composer has just such a distinct sound. Even if you don't know much about classical music, you might be able to guess who it's by. Here's pianist Marc-André Hamelin with Dream Shadows.

The third movement of William Bulkham's famous Three Ghost Rags, that was Dream Shadows, performed by pianist Marc-André Hamelin. I'm Melanie Renata. This is Music Through the Night. And in this work, you'll find North American landscapes captured in sound. It may feel like it here, but there are actually zero borrowed folk tunes. It's all original. The Red Pony Suite by Aaron Copland, drawn from a score he wrote in 1948. Here it's shared with you by the St. Louis Symphony. André Previn at the podium.

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0: The St. Louis Symphony, painting images of a California ranch in sound. Music that outlived the film that it was written for. Aaron Copland's The Red Pony Suite.
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In Mozart's day, serenades were meant to be charming, meant as a light soundtrack for things like moonlit strolls, garden parties, or quiet courtships. But not this serenade. It's serious and gets a little mysterious. Cast in a stormy C minor, it's shadowy and really unlike any other in its genre. There's no record as to why Mozart wrote it or for whom he wrote it, yet it's incredibly purposeful. His 12th serenade, it's on the way. I'm Melanie Renata. This is Music Through the Night.

In the Oboe Concerto of composer Peter Schickele, you get sent on a journey. The movement that is smack in the middle gives you some space to pause. It's called chant, and it's performed for you here by oboist Pamela Pecha and the Moscow Philharmonic.

Welcome back from your pastoral journey. The chant from Peter Schickele's Oboe Concerto, Paul Freeman conducting the Moscow Philharmonic, and oboist Pamela Pecha. I'm Melanie Renata, and Mozart's 12th Symphony in C minor. It is all the serenade-y things that you would hope for, but it's also very shadowy. Like a moonlit stroll with mysterious and ghostly twists and turns. This is, of course, music through the night, so why not? Here's the New York Philomusica.

0: definitely not your standard issued serenade. Mozart's 12th serenade in C minor, Robert Johnson, conducting the New York Philharmonica. I'm Melanie Renata, and some symphonic power comes barreling at you in just a minute. You are listening to Music Through the Night.
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1: The First Symphony from Robert Schumann was a huge hit. He was so jazzed about it that he jumped right in to try to create another winner, but people did not like the second one very much. He was crushed, of course. He tried to rework it, but he dragged his feet. And after nearly a decade, when he was finally ready to share it with the public, so much time had passed that his second symphony was now his fourth. And that symphony is shared with you here by the Cleveland Orchestra.

0: Robert Schumann is a composer well known for his emotional swings, and those ups and downs were fully embodied there in his Fourth Symphony in D minor, George Sale, conducting the Cleveland Orchestra.
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In the early 1900s, when the United States was still finding its classical music voice, American composer Virgil Thompson was also finding his. This was Thompson's first symphony, composed in the mid-1920s. He called it Symphony on a Hymn Tune. American critics hailed it as sophisticatedly homespun. And this slice of classical American pie is coming up later this hour. I'm Melanie Renata. Stay with me. Here's a delicate performance by pianist Orly Shaham. It's China Gates by John Adams.

A Crystalline performance by pianist Orlie Shaham, China Gates by John Adams. I'm Melanie Renata. Thanks for being with me this morning. Whenever someone asks the question, who's your favorite composer? What's your favorite piece of classical music? I'm sure you understand it's such a hard question to answer. The world of classical music is just so vast. The array of sounds too massive to boil it all down to just one favorite, you know what I mean? But if I made a whole playlist of my favorites, and I have, and this one is definitely on there, it's called Opening by Philip Glass.

are just so stunning, right? Angèle Dubeau conducting La Pietà and performing the violin solo for a work called Opening by Philip Glass. And on a Sunday morning, it only seems fitting to follow that work with a simple spiritual. Harpist Ashley Jackson here with Amen.

Amen indeed. Harpist Ashley Jackson performing. I'm Melanie Renata, and on this 4th of July weekend, a very American symphony on a hymn tune coming up for you in just a minute.

It's no lie that American composer Virgil Thompson helped the U.S. find its authentic classical voice. Within Thompson's first published symphony, you'll catch the essence of Americana as you know it. It's performed for you here by the Eastman Rochester Symphony. It's called Symphony on a Hymn Tune. Howard Hansen here at the podium.

0: a unique and powerful American sound. Virgil Thompson's Symphony on a Hymn Tune, performed there by the Eastman Rochester Symphony. Now, the musical atmosphere is gonna get quite a bit more romantic in just a moment. I'm Melanie Renata.
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0: What have you done lately to express your love to a partner, your friend, or yourself? Is there something that brings you joy that you could, in turn, share with somebody else? Well, Richard Wagner shared his joy of music with his wife through this work that he crafted for her as a birthday gift. 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

Hello, and welcome to With Heart and Voice, a program exploring the riches of the sacred choral and organ repertoire. I'm Peter Dubois, and I'll be your host for the next hour of great listening. Thanks for joining me. In celebration of the semi-quincentennial of the Declaration of Independence, this edition of With Heart and Voice marks America at 250, with American sacred choral and organ music in both composition and performance. Great works by William Bolcom, Howard Hanson, Undine Smith Moore, and others. We'll begin the celebration with organ music by Gerald Neer and William Bolcom. Fanfare by Gerald Neer is performed by James E. Jordan, Jr. at the Church of the Advent in Boston. Then, Todd Wilson plays a wonderful piece by William Bolcom, combining influences of jazz and gospel in his joyous setting of What a Friend We Have in Jesus. He plays the organ of the Washington National Cathedral.

Music of American composer William Bolcom. His deceptively complex blending of jazz and gospel in his Gospel Prelude on What a Friend We Have in Jesus. Todd Wilson played the organ of the Washington Cathedral. We began with a commanding fanfare by New Mexico-based composer Gerald Neer, performed by James E. Jordan Jr. at the Church of the Advent in Boston. You're listening to With Heart and Voice. Cecil Effinger lived throughout much of the 20th century. He was born in Colorado Springs and spent the bulk of his life in Colorado. He was not only a prolific composer, but inventor of a music typewriter, which gained wide acceptance in the days before digital notation. We'll hear his stirring arrangement of America the Beautiful, performed by the choir of Shadyside Presbyterian Church of Pittsburgh. John Walker plays and directs.

An American Hymn, a setting of America the Beautiful, arranged by Cecil Effinger. John Walker led the choir of Shadyside Presbyterian Church in Pittsburgh. A fine professional choir from Central Ohio performs next. Pro Art Ohio is based in Lancaster, Ohio, near Columbus, and is directed by composer and conductor Stephen Caracciolo. From a live performance, we'll hear two works. First, Let Tyrants Shake Their Iron Rod, also known by the tune name Chester by early American composer William Billings. That'll be followed by a lovely arrangement of Shenandoah by James Erb. Stephen Caracciolo leads Pro Art Ohio.

just heard an arrangement by James Erb of Shenandoah, and earlier William Billings' patriotic song of the American Revolution, Chester, that begins with the words, "Let tyrants shake their iron rod, and slavery clank her galling chains. We fear them not, we trust in God, New England's God forever reigns." Inspiring words to mark America at 250. Stephen Caracciolo directed ProArt Ohio. You're listening to With Heart and Voice. Coming up, we'll listen to a stirring performance of music by Howard Hanson, setting words of Walt Whitman in Song of Democracy, which portrays an optimistic vision of America and the resilience of its people. Perhaps an idealized vision, but certainly that to which we have long aspired. Originally scored for chorus and orchestra, we'll hear it performed by men's voices with accompaniment by wind orchestra. The Turtle Creek Chorale is joined by the Dallas Wind Symphony, all directed by Timothy Selig.

Timothy Seelig led the Turtle Creek Chorale and Dallas Wind Symphony in a live performance of Howard Hanson's Song of Democracy on texts by Walt Whitman. William Bradley Roberts has been an influential force in Anglican music and liturgy in the U.S. for a number of years. We'll hear an arrangement he composed of the African-American spiritual, Over My Head I Hear Music in the Air. The choir of St. John's Church Lafayette Square sings, directed by the composer. Soloists are Brandon Stroud, Crossley Hahn, and Annette Anfenrud.

Over my head, I hear music in the air, arranged from the African-American spiritual by William Bradley Roberts, who conducted the choir of St. John's Church, Lafayette Square, the Church of the Presidents, located directly across from the White House. You're listening to With Heart and Voice. Randall Thompson's iconic anthem, The Last Words of David, sets a text from 2 Samuel that speaks of the qualities of leadership that leads to justice among all. The piece makes a strong statement, and we'll hear it performed by the choir of South Main Baptist Church in Houston. Choir and orchestra are led by Kerry Cannon, with organist Daryl Robinson.

The choir and orchestra of South Main Baptist Church in Houston sang The Last Words of David by Randall Thompson. Carrie Cannon conducted. Composer Undine Smith Moore was the granddaughter of slaves and took to the piano at a young age. Her post-secondary education began at historically black college Fisk University, with later study at Columbia University Teachers College. Additionally, Moore studied at the Juilliard, Manhattan, and Eastman Schools of Music, and was notably the first Fisk graduate to receive a scholarship to Juilliard. We'll hear her spirited arrangement of Daniel, Daniel, Servant of the Lord. It's performed by Pro Art Ohio, directed by Stephen Caracciolo.

Daniel, Daniel, Servant of the Lord, is arranged by Undine Smith-Moore. ProArt Ohio was led by Stephen Caracciolo. Calvin Hampton composed his five dances for organ for the dedication of a new Holtkamp organ at Park Avenue Christian Church in New York in 1982, at which they were first performed. The suite was inspired by Igor Stravinsky's Five Easy Pieces for Piano Duet from 1917. Perhaps more complex and longer than Stravinsky's piano pieces, like Stravinsky's works, they utilize an insistent ostinato contrasted with a somewhat simple tune. From Hampton's set, we'll listen to the final movement, Everyone Dance. Nicole Keller performs on the instrument at First Presbyterian Church of Birmingham, Michigan.

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I hope you've enjoyed the selections I've chosen and found them to be uplifting and inspiring. 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
1: It's Sunday Baroque. I'm Suzanne Bonha. On this Independence Day weekend, as our nation is celebrating America 250, I have planned a celebration that includes some of the greatest hits of the Baroque era, played by performing ensembles across the United States. You'll hear the Cleveland Baroque Orchestra Apollo's Fire, New York's celebrated Orpheus Chamber Orchestra, and a Boulder, Colorado-based brass ensemble. And since it is 4th of July weekend, lively musical fireworks.

500 years ago, musicians created a world of sound for courts, churches, homes, and city streets. Philadelphia Renaissance Wind Band was formed in 1980 specifically to play music from that time. Eventually, they changed their name to Pífaro, which is a type of early wind instrument. This is Pífaro Renaissance Band playing anonymous 17th century music from Spain and Bolivia.

Philadelphia-based Pífaro Renaissance Band played some anonymous 17th century music from Spain and Bolivia. This is Sunday Baroque, supported by the Santa Fe Opera, presenting Puccini's Madama Butterfly in an outdoor amphitheater on a sprawling 150-acre campus for a unique and immersive opera experience. More at santafeopera.org. Baroque oboe player Deborah Nagy founded the Cleveland-based period instrument group Les Delices in 2009, and from their brand-new album Arcadian Dreams, Deborah Nagy and Les Delices play Tommaso Albinoni's Sonata in C Major.

Oboist Deborah Nagy and Le Delice played Tommaso Albinoni's Sonata in C Major from their 2026 album Arcadian Dreams. Boulder Brass was established in 1993. The 12 members of the group also perform with the Colorado Symphony and the Boulder Philharmonic. This is Boulder Brass playing the beloved chorale Jesu, Joy of Man's Desiring by Johann Sebastian Bach.

Boulder Brass played the chorale Jesu Joy of Man's Desiring by Johann Sebastian Bach. 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

Sunday Baroque is funded thanks to the Friends of Sunday Baroque, whose generous contributors include Rita Sackett, in loving memory of her husband, Mark. Throughout her life, Jeanette Sorel has used her personal drive and stick-to-itiveness to pursue her passions. At Juilliard, one of her professors dismissively told her not to pursue conducting because, quote, audiences wouldn't accept a woman conductor. She got similar discouragement when she applied for a major orchestra conducting job, and what did she do? She formed her own ensemble in 1992. She's released dozens of recordings with them, won a Grammy Award, and Jeanette Sorel leads her group Apollo's Fire, the Cleveland Baroque Orchestra, playing the second Brandenburg Concerto by Johann Sebastian Bach.

Jeanette Sorel, and Apollo's Fire played Johann Sebastian Bach's Brandenburg Concerto No. 2. Baltimore Consort was founded in 1980 to perform instrumental music of William Shakespeare's time, and since then they've explored early English, Scottish, and French popular music with a special interest in the relationship between folk and art, song, and dance. Baltimore Consort plays two tunes by John Dowland.

0: Baltimore Consort played Tarleton's Jig and The King of Denmark's Galliard, two tunes by John Dowland. 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
0: 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George Frederick Handel's music for the Royal Fireworks was written for a huge festive celebration in London's Green Park in 1749. Unfortunately, things didn't go according to plan. The fireworks display caused a fire. Chaos ensued, as you might imagine. This is New York's Orpheus Chamber Orchestra performing George Frederick Handel's music for the Royal Fireworks.

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0: My favorite type of fireworks, George Frideric Handel's Music for the Royal Fireworks, played by Orpheus Chamber Orchestra. SundayBaroque.org is the place to look if you want more information about the music and musicians you hear on this program. 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Sunday Baroque is produced at WSHU in Fairfield, Connecticut, and funded by the Richard P. Carmody Fund at Hartford Foundation for Public Giving, providing support to institutions that are committed to enriching lives in Connecticut, including the Hartford Symphony Orchestra and Connecticut Forest and Parks Association. Our production team is Julie Ferdino, Jennifer Basher, Sabrina Garone, Ann Lopez, and Lexi Perinal. I'm Suzanne Bona, and this is Sunday Baroque. The highest voiced member of the viola da gamba family is called pardessus de viol. The instrument was introduced at a time when women were discouraged from playing violin. It was considered a little more ladylike to play pardessus. Coming up on Sunday Baroque, you'll hear a Boston-based group playing a sonata for pardessus by 17th century Italian composer Anna Bone.
1: Hi, I'm Rick Schneider. Maine Public just ended our first budget year without federal funding. And I'm pleased to report that, thanks to you, it was a success. With the support of more than 60,000 households across Maine, we filled the $2.5 million gap for last year. So from the bottom of our hearts, thank you. More than ever, the funding that keeps public radio strong comes from you. As we move into a new budget year, please remember that you make Maine Public happen. Thank you.
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1: It's Sunday Baroque. I'm Suzanne Bonha. Happy Independence Day weekend. We're celebrating America 250 with some greatest hits of the Baroque, played by U.S. ensembles that are spread across the country. There's a top-notch group in Bloomington, Indiana, made up of players associated with the prestigious Jacobs School of Music at Indiana University. And there's Seattle Baroque, known for its collaborations with some of the world's top soloists. And a professional church choir in Manhattan that cultivated a reputation for excellence.

Despite their name, Voices of Music is primarily an instrumental ensemble. Led by Hanneke van Proste and her husband David Taylor, the San Francisco-based group's philosophy is to give each musician a voice. Its members include top performers who specialize in playing Renaissance and Baroque-era music. These are three of them: Catherine Keim, Carla Moore, and Cynthia Freivogel on Baroque violins, playing Johann Pachelbel's Canon in D major.

From the Voices of Music album Concerto Barroco, Baroque violinists Catherine Keim, Carla Moore, and Cynthia Freivogel played Johann Pachelbel's Canon in D major. 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Bloomington, Indiana has a resident Baroque music group comprised of alumni, friends, and faculty from the world-renowned Historical Performance Institute at the Indiana University Jacobs School of Music. Violinist Stanley Ritchie leads Bloomington Baroque, playing the Eighth Serenata by Francesco Bonporti.

Stanley Ritchie directed Bloomington, Indiana Baroque, playing Serenata No. 8 by Francesco Bonporti. Voices of Ascension is a Grammy-nominated New York City-based professional choral ensemble. It was founded in 1990 by Dennis Keene, who continues to lead the group. This is Voices of Ascension singing Exultate Deo by Giovanni Pierluigi da Palestrina.

Dennis Keane led Voices of Ascension singing Exultate Deo, Rejoice in God by Giovanni Pierluigi da Palestrina. This is Sunday Baroque.

Sunday Baroque is funded thanks to financial support from the Friends of Sunday Baroque, whose generous contributors include the New Family Trust in memory of Joan Cockrell New. In 1994, harpsichordist Byron Shankman and violinist Ingrid Matthews founded an early music group in the Pacific Northwest, Seattle Baroque, and they collaborated with bassoonist Michael McCraw on this bassoon concerto by Antonio Vivaldi.

bassoonist Michael McCraw and Seattle Baroque played Antonio Vivaldi's Bassoon Concerto, catalog number 545. On the opposite coast, Boston-based La Donna Musicale was founded in 1993, and they're dedicated to research and historical performance of Renaissance, Baroque, classical, and contemporary music by composers who were women. La Donna Musicale plays a sonata for the highest-voiced member of the Viola da Gamba family called Pardessus de Viol, with forte piano and viola da gamba. It was composed by Anna Bone.

0: La Donna Musicale played the sonata for Pardessus, forte piano, and viola da gamba by Anna Bone. Our website has more about the music and recordings you're hearing today. 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
0: 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American conductor and harpsichordist Martin Perlman formed Boston Baroque in 1973 and only retired from it in 2025. The ensemble is one of the oldest Baroque orchestras established in North America. And this is Martin Perlman leading Boston Baroque, playing the third orchestral suite by Johann Sebastian Bach. It's the one that has the air on the G string.

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0: from one of their 26 albums. Martin Perlman led Boston Baroque playing the Orchestral Suite No. 3 by Johann Sebastian Bach. Sunday Baroque is produced at the Richard P. Garmany Classical Music Production Suite at WSHU Public Radio in Fairfield, Connecticut, by Julie Fredino, Jennifer Basher, Sabrina Garone, Ann Lopez, and Lexi Parinal. I'm Suzanne Bona, and this is Sunday Baroque. The Juilliard School in New York City was originally established in 1905 to advance musical education in the U.S. Its offerings expanded to dance and drama, too, and it was only in 2009 that Juilliard's early music program began when it launched its historical performance program. The faculty includes leading early music experts, and coming up on Sunday Baroque, Juilliard Baroque, the faculty ensemble, plays a French Baroque suite.
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0: It's Sunday Baroque. I'm Suzanne Bona. In honor of this big holiday weekend, we are celebrating America 250 with some of the greatest hits of the Baroque era, played by the top performers and ensembles across the United States. Our country's rich cultural heritage includes groups such as Pittsburgh-based Chatham Baroque, whose wonderful albums celebrate multicultural Baroque music.

Music. The American Concerto Orchestra, founded to focus on virtuosic Baroque trumpet music, and Juilliard Baroque, a faculty ensemble based at one of our nation's most prestigious conservatories for the performing arts.

An infamous river and its repeated environmental disasters provided the name for a musical ensemble in Northeast Ohio. The Cuyahoga River caught fire repeatedly since 1868, inspiring a name for Cleveland's Burning River Brass. They formed in 1996, and its dozen members are still on fire. From their CD of Knights and Castles, this is John Bull's Coronto Battle and the Emperor's Fanfare by Antonio Soler.

Cleveland-based Burning River Brass played the Coranto Battle by 16th century Englishman John Bull, and from the last decades of the Baroque era, the Emperor's Fanfare by 18th century Spaniard Antonio Soler. This is Sunday Baroque, supported by ongoing funding from the Friends of Sunday Baroque, whose contributors include the Maurer Family Foundation, in loving memory of Gil Maurer. Pittsburgh area group Chatham Baroque was established in 1990, and its mission is to connect diverse audiences to the passion and depth of the music of the Middle Ages, Renaissance, Baroque, and early classical periods. On their album Españoleta, Chatham Baroque plays some chipper, upbeat Baroque-era music from Spain.

From their album Españoleta, Pittsburgh-based Chatham Baroque played a suite of 17th-century Spanish Baroque-era music, Canarios by Gaspar Sanz, an anonymous tune called Carabanda, Zarambeque Criollo by Diego Fernandez Ewete, and Folias by Andrea Falconieri. 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

Sunday Baroque is funded thanks to generous support from the Friends of Sunday Baroque, whose contributors include the Straub family of Wilton, Connecticut, and Lynn Walther of Lake Grove, New York. Juilliard Baroque was established in 2009 as the faculty ensemble of the Juilliard School's Historical Performance Program in period instrument performance. These professional musicians also play in some of the world's most respected early music groups. Juilliard Baroque plays a suite from François Couperin's chamber music collection, The Nations.

Juilliard Baroque, the faculty ensemble of the Juilliard School's Historical Performance Program, played a suite from The French, part of the chamber music collection by François Couperin called The Nations. This is Sunday Baroque.

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1: 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Trumpeter Stephen Burns is also a conductor and composer, teaching at the Center for Advanced Musical Studies at Chosen Vale in New Hampshire. He's also the artistic director of the Fulcrum Point New Music Project and the American Concerto Orchestra in Chicago. This is Stephen Burns with the American Concerto Orchestra playing a trumpet suite by Georg Philipp Telemann.

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0: Trumpeter Stephen Burns and the American Concerto Orchestra played a trumpet suite by Georg Philipp Telemann. Sunday Baroque is produced at WSHU in Fairfield, Connecticut, and funded by the Richard P. Garmany Fund at Hartford Foundation for Public Giving, providing support to institutions that are committed to enriching lives in Connecticut, including Theater Works and Hartford Chorale. Our production team is Julie Ferdino, Jennifer Basher, Sabrina Garone, Ann Lopez, and Lexi Perinol. I'm Suzanne Bona, and this is Sunday Baroque. The Bach Choir of Bethlehem, Pennsylvania was founded in 1898 and gave the first complete American performance of Johann Sebastian Bach's Mass in B minor in 1900 and Christmas Oratorio in 1901. Coming up on Sunday Baroque, you'll hear the Bach Choir of Bethlehem and Bach Festival Orchestra performing a joyful chorus from one of Bach's cantatas.
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0: It's Sunday Baroque. I'm Suzanne Bona. The Baroque era in history took place from 1600 until 1750, and that means that the people who founded our country 250 years ago lived during the Baroque era. For our Independence Day holiday weekend, as we celebrate America 250, we're listening to some of the music our founders might have heard, played by musicians based here in the United States. You'll hear outstanding performances by the Bach Choir of Bethlehem, Los Angeles Chamber Orchestra, and Philadelphia-based group Tempesta di Mare.

area in 1984. The group had only recently been founded in 1981, and he held that job as music director until 2020. Nicholas McGuigan leads Philharmonia Baroque, playing the overture from Jean-Philippe Rameau's opera Temple of Glory.

Nicholas McGeegan led California-based Philharmonia Baroque playing the overture from the opera Temple of Glory by Jean-Philippe Rameau. This is Sunday Baroque, supported by the Santa Fe Opera, presenting Puccini's Madama Butterfly in an outdoor amphitheater on a sprawling 150-acre campus for a unique and immersive opera experience. More at santafeopera.org. Flutist Gwyn Roberts and lutenist Richard Stone met in 1989 when they were hired to play the same gig. They hit it off, musically and personally, and in 1996, they established their Philadelphia-based period instrument group, Tempesta di Mare. They've made world premiere recordings of music by many less well-known composers, such as German lute player Silvius Leopold Weiss. This is his concerto for lute and flute.

Flutist Gwyn Roberts and lutenist Richard Stone were the soloists, with the group they founded and co-direct, Tempesta de Mare, playing the Concerto for Lute and Flute by Silvius Leopold Weiss. This is Sunday Baroque.

Sunday Baroque is funded thanks to support from the Friends of Sunday Baroque, whose generous contributors include the Schilling Family Foundation, Incorporated. Los Angeles Chamber Orchestra was founded in 1968 by cellist James Arkatov. His goal was to provide an opportunity for the cream of the crop L.A. studio musicians who wanted another artistic opportunity. Margaret Bacher has been concertmaster of Los Angeles Chamber Orchestra since 1998, and she joins violinist Hilary Hahn playing Johann Sebastian Bach's double violin concerto.

Hilary Hahn and Margaret Bacher were the violin soloists with Los Angeles Chamber Orchestra playing the Double Violin Concerto by Johann Sebastian Bach. The Bach Choir of Bethlehem, Pennsylvania began as a volunteer chorus in 1898, and today they host an annual Bach Festival. They perform internationally and they make recordings. This is Greg Funfgeld directing the Bach Choir of Bethlehem and Bach Festival Orchestra performing the opening chorus of Johann Sebastian Bach's Cantata No. 34, O Eternal Fire, O Source of Love.

0: Greg Funfgeld led the Bach Choir of Bethlehem and the Bach Festival Orchestra in the opening chorus of the church cantata, O Eternal Fire, O Source of Love, by Johann Sebastian Bach. You know, there's all kinds of interesting information on our website. 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
0: 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American Baroque was founded in San Francisco in 1986, primarily to play Baroque music by Georg Philipp Telemann and to play contemporary music that they had commissioned. American Baroque plays a trio from Georg Philipp Telemann's musical exercises.

San Francisco's American Baroque played the trio in D minor from Georg Philipp Telemann's Musical Exercises. In 1977, New Mexico Brass Quintet was formed as the ensemble in residence at University of New Mexico. This is New Mexico Brass Quintet playing Samuel Schreit's Variations on a Galliard by John Dowland.

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0: New Mexico Brass Quintet played variations by composer Samuel Scheidt on a Galliard composed by John Dowland. Sunday Baroque is produced at the Richard P. Garmany Classical Music Production Suite at WSHU Public Radio in Fairfield, Connecticut. Our production team includes Julie Ferdino, Jennifer Basher, Sabrina Garone, Ann Lopez, and Lexi Perrinell. I'm Suzanne Bona, and this is Sunday Baroque.
1: Hi, I'm Rick Schneider. Maine Public just ended our first budget year without federal funding. And I'm pleased to report that, thanks to you, it was a success. With the support of more than 60,000 households across Maine, we filled the $2.5 million gap for last year. So from the bottom of our hearts, thank you. More than ever, the funding that keeps public radio strong comes from you. As we move into a new budget year, please remember that you make Maine Public happen. Thank you.
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A performance there from the quartet In Voke, a quartet of musicians who play a variety of different instruments in their ensemble, a cello, a violin, a viola, a mandolin, and a banjo, and they all sing as well. That was a performance of their original piece, Dogs, featured on their album, Furious Creek. That was In Voke in performance, an ensemble that's made a few different appearances here in Maine in recent years. You're listening to Sunday Brunch here on Maine Public Classical. I'm Sarah Tuttle. Thanks very much for tuning in and joining me. American composers are in the spotlight this hour. Later in the hour, you'll hear the Philadelphia Orchestra in a symphony by William Grant Still. There's an overture by a member of the Second New England School on the way, too. We hear next music by the great composer Florence Price, who was always seeking to elevate Black artists and culture in her work, whether it was the poetry that she chose for her art songs, the various musical influences that she incorporated into her pieces, or even the folks to whom her different works were dedicated. We hear the fourth in a series of Fantaisie Nègre by Florence Price. It's a wonderful blending of European romantic forms, the piano fantasy, with elements of African-American spirituals and Black vernacular music. This is the fourth of the four in total. The piece is all written between 1929 and 1932, not long after Price relocated to Chicago. She and her family left the Jim Crow South in search of new opportunity in the North. Performing the Fantaisie Nègre No. 4 of Florence Price, pianist Michelle Kahn.

the fourth in a series of four Fantaisies Nègres of composer Florence Price. You heard pianist Michelle Kahn in performance there. You're listening to Sunday Brunch here on Maine Public Classical. I'm Sarah Tuttle. Thanks very much for joining me. Sunday Brunch on Maine Public Classical is made possible by you, so thank you. Thanks also to the Conservation Fund, supporting Maine's economies and communities by protecting its landscapes, habitat, and traditions. conservationfund.org/Maine. Well, if you are looking for a dive into the Maine arts scene, you need look no further than State of the Art, which airs Sundays and Mondays at noon here on Maine Public Classical. Host Heather McDougall sits down with a variety of different guests to get the inside scoop on the work that is happening across our creative community here in Maine. You'll hear Heather in conversations with musicians, of course, but also theater makers and writers and dancers and visual artists and many of the cultural leaders who are helping to make Maine such a special place for the arts. This week on State of the Art, Heather sits down for a lovely conversation with Edwin Cahill, who is the co-founder of the organization called Hogfish, and Haley McAvoy, who's not only a vocalist, but she's a composer and librettist and the creator of a new work called Holy Unwinding. It is the main stage production of Hogfish's 2026 season. That's what's ahead on State of the Art, coming up here at noon on Maine Public Classical.

George Whitefield Chadwick was a member of a group of composers known as the Second New England School, also known as the Boston Six or the Boston Classicists. It was a group of composers that were active in the Gilded Age era in Boston and the surrounding areas. They were looking for ways to bring authentic American musical elements and themes to the romantic influence from Europe. Many of them were educated overseas and bringing a lot of that romantic tradition back with them, like George Whitefield Chadwick. He studied in Germany, and the piece that we just heard definitely has quite a bit of Wagnerian influence. That was his Melpomene Overture. Definitely Chadwick's most popular orchestral piece, named for the Greek muse of tragedy. The Melpomene Overture of Chadwick. Nimi Yarvi led the Detroit Symphony Orchestra. You're listening to Sunday Brunch on Maine Public Classical. I'm Sarah Tuttle. Thanks so much for tuning in and joining me. We now hear from one of Chadwick's students, William Grant Still, who earned the nickname Dean of African American Composers. He broke so many barriers with his work. Grant Still was the first Black composer to have a symphony performed by a major American orchestra. He was also the first to conduct one. This next piece is William Grant Still's second symphony, nicknamed Song of a New Race. It's a musical vision of social unity and cooperation, one that celebrates Black cultural identity within America's diversity. Yannick Nizet-Séguin leads the Philadelphia Orchestra in the Symphony No. 2 of William Grant Still.

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0: Song of a New Race, the second symphony of composer William Grant Still, known as the Dean of African-American Composers, definitely a barrier-breaking musician. Yannick Nezet-Séguin led the Philadelphia Orchestra. You're tuned into Sunday Brunch on Maine Public Classical. I'm Sarah Tuttle. Thanks very much for joining me. Just ahead, our State of the Art episode for the week. We'll hear performances from violinist Angèle Dubois and from the Mendelssohn Piano Trio in this next hour, early music by Richard Strauss, and a concerto for the oboe all on the way. I hope you'll stay tuned.
1: 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I'm Steve Seal. That's next time on APM's SymphonyCast.
0: That's Symphony Cast, which you can tune in and enjoy on Monday evenings at 8 o'clock, just after performance today with Valerie Kaler. 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
2: Good afternoon. You're listening to Maine Public Classical. This is State of the Art. Every week we dive into the Maine art scene, talking with the people who create, collaborate, and shape our vibrant cultural landscape. I'm your host, Heather McDougall. Holy Unwinding is the title of the 2026 Maine stage production of Hogfish, the annual regenerative arts residency program based in Cape Elizabeth, now in its fifth full season. Described as a journey of healing, Holy Unwinding chronicles the experiences of mezzo-soprano Hayley McAvoy, navigating life with cerebral palsy. McAvoy is the composer, librettist, and lead performer of this work, which is part musical, part folk concert, part old-time roof-raising spiritual. She joins me today to talk about this production, and I'm also joined by the director for this world premiere, Edwin Cale, who is also co-founder of Hogfish. Hayley and Edwin, a real pleasure to have you on State of the Art. Thank you so much for coming into the studio today.
3: Thank you so much for having us.
4: Thank you. Great to be here.
2: I've noticed reading about Holy Unwinding that you've used some gorgeous words to describe it. Things like journey of healing and acceptance, letting the scars sing, and coming home to yourself. I'd love for you to then walk us through the origin story of this, and then maybe together you can tie into how this intersects with Hogfish.
4: Sure. You know, I can share that, of course, the story of this traces my own childhood with disability and with cerebral palsy, but it had never occurred to me that this was a story worth telling or worth spending any time with until much later in my life when I encountered this wonderful mind-body awareness practice called the Alexander Technique.
2: Okay.
4: And basically, when I encountered Alexander Technique, I felt that I had found something for the first time that was encouraging me to actually have a relationship with my own body and connect to it and, you know, participate in taking care of myself instead of just seeing myself as something that should be fixed.
2: Okay.
4: And

0: basically, shift. Yeah. Like, as I spent time with Alexander Technique, now I'm training to become a teacher okay. of Alexander Technique because it's been so helpful for me. And as I've spent that time in the training process, basically, once this dialogue started with my, you know, mind, body, and spirit, songs started flying out of me.
1: Oh, wow.
0: And for the first time, I thought, you know, I kind of always wrote these just for fun, but I think maybe these ones I should write down.
1: Okay. Yeah. Okay. So you knew you were onto something. And how did that moment intersect with the world of Hogfish? Where was the marriage then happening?
2: Oh, well, we're very fortunate that this is Haley's maybe fourth season with
1: okay.
2: Hogfish.
1: Okay.
2: And the Regenerative Seed Project, which is our artist residency program, is a container that we create to allow for emergent stories to surface and to be okay. nourished. A lot of artist residencies in Maine, you think of painting residencies where they're given a lot of – artists are given a lot of time and space
1: sure.
2: to create. But it's very unusual in a performing arts residency for that to exist at all. Yeah. So half of the day is for a discovery process okay. for the artist to work on their own stories and their own voices.
1: Okay.
2: And then for the second half of the day, we work on a group project together. So Haley's discovery, her remembering of some of these moments – came out of this artist residency that we called the Regenerative Seed Project.
1: Okay, okay. And it sparks another question. Do you think being a disability advocate, as you describe yourself, do you think that there's a certain nuance to that in the performing arts? Because you're obviously not just a disability advocate at large. You know, you're particularly speaking to that in this field. And I'm imagining you don't have a ton of peers doing that work. So I'm wondering if there's a sense of a particular nuance to that that you've noticed or that you're curious about.
0: Yes, I would say there definitely is.
1: Hmm.
0: I mean, I think to my perception, one of the biggest challenges in general in accessibility work is that a lot of the time people make assumptions, and that's okay. Like, you know, that's not a huge call out. Everyone needs to assume certain things.
1: Hmm.
0: You know, you assume that if your drive to work always takes you 10 minutes, it's probably going to take 10, maybe
1: right.
0: 12,
1: sure.
0: but you sort of know it's going to take 10, right? So assumptions aren't in and of themselves bad.
1: Hmm.
0: But I have experienced many times that if I even bring up having cerebral palsy, people sort of immediately go, oh, well, you don't even have to stand. Or, oh, well, we can just, you know, have you over here and do this. And it's like,
1: okay.
0: No, thank you. Like, thank you. Mm. Thank you for talking with me. But, like, what I would really like to do is have a conversation where I can share with you, hey, these are some things that I find very supportive in an art space.
1: Mm.
0: When I'm on stage, for example, right? Like, you'll notice a lot of stages, even if they have a set, a lot of them don't have a railing
1: right.
0: on stairs. That does not mean that I can't go on the set.
1: Mm.
0: I absolutely can.
1: Mm.
0: It just means that if I'm going up and down the stairs, it's helpful for me to be able to hold the hand of somebody else in the cast.
1: Right.
0: And fortunately for us, usually in opera, people are either playing friends or lovers or neighbors, any sort of configuration
1: sure.
0: where it wouldn't be a stretch at all
1: yeah.
0: to hold hands,
1: sure.
0: right? And so I think there's this... Basically, the nuance is in the ability to have a conversation.
1: Mm.
0: And like, as you said, even in your question, this idea of leading with curiosity.
1: Mm.
0: And that, you know, we're working with an access coordinator for our production currently.
1: Okay.
0: And one of the lines that they have shared with us that I think is so beautiful is that access is a conversation.
1: Mm.
2: It's not a checklist.
1: Yeah.
2: It's not a checklist. And
1: yeah.
2: Hogfish has been learning with Haley and with the access coordinator,
1: okay.
2: how to make accessibility centered both on stage and also for the audience.
1: Okay.
2: And so we'll be at Halo at Thompson's Point, and it's all on one floor. We're going to have a sensory lounge or a quiet space so that people who need to have more space from the larger audience can move to that room during the performance. They can move about. We're looking at sensory-friendly lighting.
1: Okay.
2: So people that have light stimulation, that they will be taken into consideration, ASL interpretation. And it's been really powerful just to think about how can both the people on stage and off stage have the accessibility taken into consideration in a way that really allows people to participate.
0: And the big message of my piece is we all deserve to walk together. Walk, roll, hang. You know, we all deserve to be traveling, not alone. To make that first step toward asking for help, toward building community, is an act of courageous rebellion.
1: That was composer, librettist, and mezzo-soprano Hayley McAvoy, and co-founder and co-director of Hogfish, Edwin Cahill. The world premiere of Hogfish's 2026 main stage production, titled Wholly Unwinding, will take place on July 22nd, 24th, and 25th at the Halo at Thompson's Point in Portland. For more about Wholly Unwinding and Hogfish, go to hogfish.org. That wraps up this edition of State of the Art Today. You can find out more by visiting mainpublic.org/stateoftheart. There you can find an extended version of this episode, plus past episodes, photos, and links to go with what you hear on the show. Catch future episodes of State of the Art weekly on air, Sundays and Mondays at noon. My name is Heather McDougall. Hope you'll join me again next week.
3: Heather McDougall in conversation with Edwin Cahill, one of the co-founders of Hogfish, and vocalist, composer, and librettist Hayley McAvoy, whose work Wholly Unwinding is the main stage production of Hogfish's 2026 season. If you weren't able to tune in and enjoy that entire conversation, don't worry. State of the Art airs again tomorrow at noon, and an extended version of the episode will also be available online shortly after. And in that extended episode, you'll hear a bit more of the conversation among this trio. One of the topics that they cover is Hayley's musical influences, which include Hildegard von Bingen, whose music we're going to enjoy next, a pair of settings of O Virtus Sapientiae, a piece by Hildegard von Bingen. First, you'll hear it for vocalists. You'll hear Lori Monahan and Daniela Tosic. That will be followed by an instrumental version. Angèle Dubois joins La Pietà, O Virtus Sapientiae.

Two very different renderings of a piece by the great Hildegard von Bingen, the 12th century German abbess and polymath, two settings of O Virtus Sapientiae, O Virtue of Wisdom. You just heard violinist Angèle Dubois with her ensemble La Pietà, and before that, members of the contemporary and early music ensemble Tapestry, vocalists Laurie Monahan and Daniela Tosic featured there. Two performances of O Virtus Sapientiae by Hildegard von Bingen. Early chamber music by Richard Strauss next, his second piano trio, performed by the Mendelssohn Piano Trio, here on Sunday Brunch.

The second piano trio of Richard Strauss. That was the Mendelssohn Piano Trio in Performance. Sunday Brunch on Maine Public Classical is made possible by you, so thank you. Thanks also to the Opera House at Booth Bay Harbor, welcoming Russian-American classical pianist and composer Arseny Karitonov on July 11th. Henry Ward is the oboe soloist in this concerto by Randall Sphane. Joanne Folletta leads the Buffalo Philharmonic.

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Randall Svein's Oboe Concerto featuring soloist Henry Ward. Joanne Folletta led the Buffalo Philharmonic Orchestra. 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Maine Public Classical is also available at mainepublic.org and on many of the HD2 channels of Maine Public Radio. Well, we are heading into the 1 o'clock hour, which means it is time for Taste This. Our selection today, a little dance featured in John Playford's English Dancing Master called Buttered Peas.

A little tune featured in John Playford's English dancing master called Buttered Peas, a country dance, a hornpipe, originally from the UK, but also a popular dance tune in colonial America. In the days before the American Revolution, so much of the arts and culture that existed here in the United States, or what would become the United States, was imported from Europe. That began to change with the Revolution, with things like fashion and food and music gradually changing into something more authentically American, rooted in place. You heard Hesperus in Buttered Peas, featured in John Playford's English Dancing Master. It's on their album, Early American Roots. You're tuned into Sunday Brunch here on Maine Public Classical. I'm Sarah Tuttle. I hope you're having a nice Sunday afternoon. Here now is pianist Mitsuko Uchida in music by Schubert. This is the Andante Sostenuto from his 21st piano sonata.

The Andante Sostenuto from Franz Schubert's 21st Piano Sonata. That was pianist Mitsuko Uchida in performance. Sunday Brunch on Maine Public Classical is made possible by you, so thank you. Thanks also to MDI Biolab, committed to discovering nature's secrets for healthy aging and regeneration. 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The Maine Public Book Club connects readers across Maine, and we invite you to join us. 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It's the debut novel from Jennifer Braunfels. With unabashed humor, the novel takes readers on a transformative journey that shows us it's never too late to stop letting our past choices define our future. Tune in for our book club discussion with host Bill Nemitz and author Jennifer Braunfels on Tuesday, July 21st. For complete details, please visit mainepublic.org/bookclub. Here now, a performance of Beethoven's Symphony No. 3, his Eroica Symphony. John Elliott Gardner leads the Revolutionary and Romantic Orchestra here on Sunday Brunch.

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1: Just ahead, a piece called Banjo and Fiddle by William Kroll. You'll hear the Santa Fe Desert Chorale and music by Kyle Smith that features poetry by Claude McKay. Michael Reber leads the New York Youth Symphony and a piece by Jesse Montgomery, and there's some chamber music by Amy Beach coming up as well. I hope you'll stay tuned.
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And she was the composer of the first symphony written and published by an American woman, her Gaelic symphony, Breaking Barriers There. My favorite fact about her is that she's largely self-taught. This next piece is a real landmark of American chamber music. This is Amy Beach's Piano Quintet, performed by members of the Kaleidoscope Chamber Collective.

A wonderful little piece called Banjo and Fiddle by William Kroll, violinist Sarah Chang, and pianist Charles Abramovich. You're tuned into Sunday Brunch here on Maine Public Classical. I'm Sarah Tuttle. More American music coming up this hour. We hear next from a giant in the realm of American music, another member of the Boston Six, or the Second New England School. We heard music by Chadwick earlier in the program today. This next piece is by Amy Beach, who was her own barrier-breaking musician.

An icon of American chamber music there, Amy Beach's Piano Quintet, performed by the Kaleidoscope Chamber Collective. Maine Public is a media sponsor of Winslow Homer, painter, etcher, at the Portland Museum of Art. These rare etchings are shown in dialogue with related paintings, drawings, and proofs, and they provide insight into how Homer's Maine studio influenced his process and his compositional choices. That's Winslow Homer, painter, and etcher. It's on display now through October 18th, and Maine Public members are eligible for a discount on admission. For more details, please visit mainepublic.org and click on Community. We continue with our selections of American music in this next contemporary piece by Kyle Smith. He was approached by the Santa Fe Desert Chorale to write something that reflected on the immigrant experience. He ended up choosing poetry by the great Claude McKay, who was born in Jamaica, but went on to become a key figure in the Harlem Renaissance, a major cultural movement in the black community in New York and beyond in the 1920s and 30s. McKay wrote a variety of different poems where he wrestled with his immigrant experience, feeling anger at times and disappointment towards his new home, loneliness and homesickness for his old one, but also a great deal of love for the United States. McKay is cited as a major source of inspiration by the great Langston Hughes and the great James Baldwin as well. Here now, a selection of poetry by Claude McKay called Northland. Joshua Haberman leads the Santa Fe Desert Chorale, and Nathan Salazar is the pianist in this piece by Kyle Smith, Northland.

piece for choir and piano by Kyle Smith called Northland, settings of poetry by Claude McKay that discusses a turbulent experience as an immigrant settling in the United States. Pianist Nathan Salazar performed with Joshua Haberman and the Santa Fe Desert Chorale. 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

Soul Force, a piece by Jesse Montgomery that illustrates a single voice struggling against oppression, but one that gains ground and courage and confidence along the way, ultimately in triumph. Michael Repper led the New York Youth Symphony in Soul Force by Jesse Montgomery. Thanks so much for tuning in to Sunday Brunch here on Maine Public Classical. I'm Sarah Tuttle. I hope you'll stay tuned. Weekend Unwind with Heather McDougall is just ahead. I know she's got some great things picked out for this afternoon. That will be followed

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3: 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I'm Steve Seal. 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

Diaspin from Celtic Fair by Scott Tennant, the LA Guitar Quartet in that performance to bring us just a few minutes into this 3 o'clock hour. A very good afternoon to you. You are listening to Weekend Unwind here on Maine Public Classical. I'm your host, Heather McDougall. Every Sunday we're here from 3 o'clock up until seven with 4 hours to unplug and uncoil with a bunch of music along the way. Well, music now, once referred to as a therapeutic endeavor and pure goodness by a Russian conductor named Misha Rachlevsky. And that description sounds pretty spot on for us here at Weekend Unwind, so let's have a listen.

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Well, summer is the perfect time to finally get rid of that old clunker. I know many of you have one out there. 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Well, next up, it's a little piece that, well, it's basically how I first fell in love with Debussy.

Arabesque number 1 by Claude Debussy on harp, Yolanda Condonassis performing. Just one selection to go before we hit 4 o'clock, and it will be Henry Purcell's take on Shakespeare's Midsummer Night's Dream. We can't miss sharing that with you at this time of year, of course, so here we go. This particular version from Henry Purcell is titled The Fairy Queen. It will be the Freiburg Baroque Orchestra and conductor Thomas Hengelbrook here.

Music written for a play that's titled The Fairy Queen by Henry Purcell. And all that is based upon Shakespeare's Midsummer Night's Dream. The Freiburg Baroque Orchestra under the direction of Thomas Hengelbrook. Weekend Unwind is made possible by your support, along with Blue Hill Bach, celebrating their 16th season with events daily,

0: Bruckner once said that his Fourth Symphony features a portrait of a midday meal in the forest, complete with an imitation of a barrel organ. On the next Chicago Symphony Orchestra program, Daniel Barenboim conducts this musical feast, plus works by Rimsky-Korsakov and Tchaikovsky, next time with the CSO. I'm Lisa Simeone.
1: 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One of my favorite local artists is in the playlist next. His name, Neil Perlman, and this is called Beautiful Moments.

That's titled Beautiful Moments and played by pianist Neil Perlman, one of the outstanding musicians based right here in Maine. Neil, along with his father, fellow musician Ed, they were featured in our recent Father's Day edition of State of the Art. And you can still check out that conversation on our website. We had a great time having a chat, and you can find that at mainepublic.org/stateoftheart. Well, I hope you're having your own beautiful moments today on this Sunday afternoon of the holiday weekend. We have made it to the 4 o'clock hour. And this is Weekend Unwind on Maine Public Classical. I'm your host, Heather McDougall. Yesterday, for the July 4th holiday, I pulled out a selection from the Pacifica Quartet's new album titled American Voices. And in about half an hour, I'm going to pull out another selection from that album, and it will be one by composer Florence Price. So stick around for that. Before we get there, we'll have something by Lucas Foss, and now it will be Erica Wazin's piece, Mosaics.

Erika Wazin's work for flute, bassoon, and marimba, titled Mosaics. We heard three artists there, Mario Martin on flute, Peter Kolke on bassoon, and Ayana Kataoka on marimba. We're going to turn it over now to one of those iconic American artists of the late 20th into the 21st centuries, and it is violinist Itzhak Perlman. He will bring us a piece called Three American Pieces by Lucas Foss.

0: Lucas Voss's Three American Pieces. The soloist there, violinist Itzhak Perlman, with the Boston Symphony Orchestra and their longest-serving conductor, Seiji Ozawa.
1: Hi, I'm Rick Schneider. Maine Public just ended our first budget year without federal funding. And I'm pleased to report that, thanks to you, it was a success. 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So from the bottom of our hearts, thank you. More than ever, the funding that keeps public radio strong comes from you. As we move into a new budget year, please remember that you make Maine Public happen. Thank you.
0: As promised, bringing you that second selection of the weekend from the Pacifica Quartet's new album, American Voices. And the selection for you now is the one by Florence Price, her first string quartet. And she manages to make this extremely easy on the ear while being harmonically very adventurous all the same. I think you're going to love it.

0: The Pacifica Quartet playing the First String Quartet by Florence Price. We Can Unwind is made possible by your support, along with Bowdoin International Music Festival, presenting world-class chamber music in Brunswick through August 7th. 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
2: This is the Beach by M.A. Cowgill. The townships hung buckets on the railing and in the gravel parking lot. A sturdy bin now sits on wheels. It's proof that people noticed you combing the beach with a plastic bag, that our habits are public testimony. Down the beach, rubber oyster traps came untied. Cellophane, straws, a plastic knife. Shotgun shells wash up every day. These go in the bucket and get emptied in the bin. Easy to mistake half-buried razor clams for packaging or smokes, the same bright white. A shed's roof washed up a few weeks ago. Its shingles scab and glitter in the sun, and where they fell and floated away, planks of wood take on rain and rot. All around, the flies blaze and thump. And though the roof nestles like a house beneath the branch a wind brought down, you come back every day and hope to see it gone. That was The Beach by M.A. Cowgill. M.A. Cowgill, whose poems can be read at Narrative Magazine, Colorado Review, West Branch, and elsewhere, lives in Portland, Maine. Cowgill describes today's poem as taking place on the coast where things wash up by custom or by chance. I love this poem's gentle yet persistent motions. I'm Julia Bousma, and this is Poems From Here.
1: 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Just search Poems From Here to bring up a list of episodes. Special thanks to Robert M. Chute and family, as well as Phil Steele and Francesca Galluccio Steele, for making Poems From Here possible. Poems From Here is produced by me, Jane Donahue. The theme music is composed by Chris Moore. Gibson Faye LeBlanc and Samara Cool Doyon manage permissions. I'm Jane Donahue. Thanks for listening.

Next time on APM's SymphonyCast, we travel to the Minnesota Orchestra's Nordic Soundscapes Festival as Thomas Sundegaard conducts a program of Scandinavian treats, including the Symphony No. 1 by Carl Nielsen, the Violin Concerto by

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1: 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Maine Public Classical is also available at mainepublic.org and on many of the HD2 channels of Maine Public Radio. Much more American music to come for the weekend that's in it. That will include George Gershwin, Margaret Bonds, Jesse Montgomery, George Walker, Jocelyn Hagen, and Carlos Simon. So much to wash over you as you settle into your Sunday evening. Stay tuned.

The Violin Concerto by Cuban composer Joseph White. Rachel Barton Pine was the soloist there with the Encore Chamber Orchestra and conductor Daniel Heggie. Here on Maine Public Classical. Maine Public is a media sponsor of the Maine International Film Festival, happening July 10th through the 19th in Waterville. The festival showcases the best of American and international cinema with world premieres, classic revivals, inspiring performances, and exhibitions. 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Yesterday morning, I introduced you to the playing of the young American saxophonist Stephen Banks. His album I've really taken a shine to, and so I wanted to share something else from that today. This is titled Hear Them by Carlos Simon.

Some mesmerizing music there from Carlos Simon that was titled Hear Them, a new work performed by saxophonist Stephen Banks and Zach Birkin on piano. That's from Stephen's new album, Cries, Sighs, and Dreams. Another recent album we've enjoyed sharing with you recently here on Maine Public Classical is the one titled Roots and Rivers, a release from the Santa Fe Desert Chorale. And from that album, I'm going to play for you a piece titled Caminante by Jocelyn Hagen. In this piece, Hagen uses two languages to chart a path from difference to unity.

One of the country's finest choral ensembles there, the Santa Fe Desert Chorale. They were led by Joseph Haberman in Jocelyn Hagen's Caminante. When people speak of American composer George Walker, they invariably refer to his most famous work, Lyric for Strings. We've decided to set that one aside today in favor of another piece by him that fewer of us know. It is his cello sonata, and we're lucky to have a brand new recording of it in our library. This is cellist Seth Parker Woods with pianist Connor Hanick in that cello sonata by George Walker.

0: A rarely heard work from American composer George Walker, his cello sonata. Doing the honors there were Seth Parker Woods on cello and Connor Hennick on piano. Seth, incidentally, will be right here in Portland in a show that bears the same title as the album we just played from. The show is titled From Ordinary Things, presented by Portland Ovations at Hannaford Hall. That's coming up February 21st of 2027. So grab the calendar, mark it down. 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
0: Don't miss that program from New York. That's coming up in about an hour at

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1: 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More American music to come from Jesse Montgomery, Margaret Bonds, and George Gershwin in the coming hour. We'll start with a piece called Hymn for Everyone by Montgomery.

Jesse Montgomery's Hymn for Everyone, written when she was composer in residence with the Chicago Symphony Orchestra some years ago. We heard them, in fact, in that recording under the direction of their outgoing music director, Riccardo Muti. A very good Sunday evening to you, and a warm welcome to an all-American hour of music for this one of the last hours of the holiday weekend. I'm your host, Heather McDougall, here on Weekend Unwind. This is Maine Public Classical. Over now to Margaret Bonds' spiritual suite. Michelle Kahn is at the keyboard.

Michelle Kahn playing Spiritual Suite by Margaret Bonds. I do believe single tickets are on sale now for the Portland Symphony Orchestra's 26-27 season, so it might be the time to peruse that program. And it just happens to include that very artist, Michelle Kahn, and she's in the lineup in March of next year. Maine is a gorgeous place. So many places to explore, and I know many of us have been out there exploring them this weekend. This summer, all summer long, Maine Public is inviting you to share some of your favorite places in Maine in something called our Mainescape Challenge. You can join in this fun by sending us a selfie featuring you in your favorite Mainescape. It might be a trail, a diner, your favorite lake, could be just about anything. When you send a photo in, you will automatically be entered into a drawing to win some great summer prizes. To learn more about all this, go over to mainepublic.org/mainescapes. Many folks who have enjoyed the opportunity to hear the Met Opera Chorus and Orchestra performing Porgy and Bess a few seasons ago. And while we don't have a recording of that particular production, we do have a recording from the Gothenburg Symphony Orchestra and conductor Barbara Hannigan. Let's hear that one now. The Symphonic Suite from Porgy and Bess by George Gershwin.

0: Music from George Gershwin's Porgy and Bess. The Gothenburg Symphony Orchestra under the direction of conductor Barbara Hannigan.
1: 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This week on Pipe Dreams from American Public Media, I'm Michael Barone. 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
2: 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I'm Steve Seal. 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
3: Anton Bruckner once said that his Fourth Symphony features a portrait of a midday meal in the forest, complete with an imitation of a barrel organ. On the next Chicago Symphony Orchestra program, Daniel Barenboim conducts this musical feast, plus works by Rimsky-Korsakov and Tchaikovsky, next time with the CSO. I'm Lisa Simeone.
0: A heavyweight program there from the Chicago Symphony Orchestra on Tuesday evening at 8. 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Maine Public Classical is also available at mainepublic.org and on many of the HD2 channels of Maine Public Radio. Thanks so much for coming to hang out for the last few hours on Weekend Unwind. It's been a real pleasure. We hope you've had a wonderful holiday weekend. It's not over yet. There is still more music to keep you going through the rest of the evening. And up next, it is the Chamber Music Society of Lincoln Center. Stay with us.
4: I'm Elliot Forrest, and it is my pleasure to welcome you to the next broadcast of the radio series from the Chamber Music Society of Lincoln Center. 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We'll hear a pleasing pair of contrasting works on today's program. First up, an enigmatic Incident for Violin and Piano by Patrick Castillo. And then we'll hear the Septet of Ludwig van Beethoven, which became one of the most popular works right after it saw its debut in 1800.
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6: We've titled our program today in order to bind together two wide-ranging musical aesthetics, one that of our present day and the other from the heyday of Vienna's classical period. Without question, every great composer of lasting significance was or is an innovator. They find ways of organizing the 12 tones of the scale, or more if one goes microtonal, into a language they call their own, or a language they inherit and develop in their own ways. Common to the musics of the last three centuries are also the elements of rhythm, the drama of surprise, the use of silence, and instrumental color. This juxtaposition of works, one by a composer of our time, Patrick Castillo, and another by our longtime friend Beethoven, points up

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1: In Castillo's Incident, the pianist is called upon, as well, to alter the traditional sound of the instrument. And if you are curious to see just exactly how pianist Wu Chen is making all the incredible sounds you are about to hear, do check out the video of this performance on the CMS website. I hope you enjoy this provocative listening experience. It's what great classical music is all about.
2: Thanks, David. This first work on today's program is by native New Yorker Patrick Castillo, who was born in Queens in 1979. He holds degrees in music composition and sociology from Vassar College and is active as a composer, performer, writer, and educator. About today's work, he writes, "Incident for violin and piano is the third of my incidents, following one for cello and piano and another for string quartet. These are instrumental chamber works that probe singular abstractions from within a deliberately narrative framework. An incident is something that happens, a spilled drink, an argument, a car crash. Any incident, when deeply considered, may reveal some underlying truth, some gravity or impatience beyond its superficial details. My incidents forego the car crashes and spilled drinks, aiming immediately for the underlying phenomena." Mendelssohn wrote, "Songs without words, these are stories without plots. The principal concerns of incidents for violin and piano are memory and elasticity, each a thing that may be tried to a breaking point." And now, from the Chamber Music Society of Lincoln Center, here are violinist Alexander Sidkovetsky and pianist Wu Chen for a performance of Patrick Castillo's Incident.

0: We heard Patrick Castillo's Incident with violinist Alexander Sitkovetsky and pianist Wu Qian in a performance from the Chamber Music Society of Lincoln Center on the WFMT radio network.
1: Whether in a subtle battle of harmonies, as in a chorus by Charles Ives, an entertaining 18th century battle piece, or the American Guild of Organists' fight song, we're entertained by the diversity of styles of American composers as they apply different strokes. This week on Pipe Dreams from American Public Media, I'm Michael Barone. 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
0: I'm Elliot Forrest. The second half of today's program is devoted to a work from Beethoven's early years in Vienna, the Septet for Strings and Winds, in 6 movements composed in 1799. To both listener and performer, it will always be one of the most completely delightful and entertaining works. Beethoven, however, resented the enduring popularity of his septet. He thought its popularity took attention away from what he considered to be the more profound masterpieces that followed. But the skill, wit, and pure heart of the great composer is always in evidence throughout this well-loved work. The Septet was first performed in concert in Vienna, along with the First Symphony, at the Royal Imperial Court Theater on April 2nd, 1800. Here's clarinetist David Schifrin with more.
3: The Beethoven Septet, for me, is pure joy. I love the sonority, the kind of interplay between the wind section, which is the most incredible blend of horn, bassoon, and clarinet. I just think of it as the richest, creamy sound, that the overtones that we get with those three instruments, and the interplay with the string quartet, which, of course, in this instance is one from each of one violin, a viola, a cello, and a bass. And it creates this little orchestra that has the most incredible spectrum of sound.
0: Thank you, David. And now from the Chamber Music Society of Lincoln Center, here are three members of the Escher String Quartet, violinist Adam Barnett Hart, violist Pierre Lapointe, and cellist Brooke Speltz, joined by Edgar Meyer, double bass, clarinetist David Schifrin, bassoonist Bram van Sambeek, and Radovan Vlatkovic, horn, for a performance of the Septet in E-flat major of Beethoven.

We heard Beethoven's Septet for Winds and Strings, Opus 25, with Adam Barnett Hart, violinist, Pierre Lapointe, violist, Brooke Speltz, cellist, Edgar Meyer, double bass, David Schifrin, the clarinet player, Bram van Siembeek, bassoonist, and Radovan Blatkovic, horn, in a performance from the Chamber Music Society of Lincoln Center. That concludes our program for today. Join us for our next Chamber Music Society broadcast for some American Meditations. We'll hear a thoughtful soliloquy by John Corigliano, meditations that Leonard Bernstein arranged for cello and piano from music from his Mass, and Aaron Copland's sublime Appalachian Spring. Here's a preview.

0: Just a sample of the music you'll hear on next week's broadcast. I'm Elliot Forrest. Thanks so much for listening. 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The series producer is Ben Arno. 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

Well, the celebration surely is with us again, and we'll be seeing a lot of Old Glory this weekend, whether by the dawn's early light or the twilight's last gleaming. But this is not just another 4th of July holiday. It is the 250th anniversary, the semi-quincentennial of our nation's founding with the adoption of the Declaration of Independence. But that event marked only the beginning of the evolution of those 13 colonies into the United States of America. The 4th of July is kind of like a bachelor's party before the wedding. A big blowout without answering the question, what do we do now? After all, we were sort of footloose and fancy free for a bit of time there. Our operating manual, the Constitution, was not written until 1787. And it took until May of 1790 for all of the states to ratify that. And the most important document, the Bill of Rights, was not ratified until December 15th, 1791. So, realizing that though this is considered the world's longest surviving charter of government, created to serve us citizens, we the people, perhaps the 4th of July fireworks were a bit premature, and indeed we are still working out some of the details that our founding fathers left with us. But everyone enjoys a good party on July 4th. In the summertime, after all, when school is out and the living is easy, is an excellent opportunity for family-friendly festivity in the national sense. So our program today offers something.